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1: Give it a shot. If you're someone like our boss is like, don't you worry about what you're putting in your body and that it hasn't been inspected by anyone. I'm like, as long as other people are taking it and they're not dying and it's got a label on it, I'm not all that nervous. Is it safe?
2: I don't know. You know what? The FDA didn't, exactly. 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
3: I'm at the point in my show this afternoon where I wonder if this is something relatable or just a personal problem. 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What is a trip to the restroom a treat?
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1: If somebody said, what are the chances that Slim got high last night? 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
3: 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But, since you brought it up, great advice. Thank you so much. Appreciate it.
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1: What if the thing you're listening to right now never got interrupted? What if it could play uninterrupted from room to room on Sonos? What if you start with two Sonos speakers just to see how it feels? What if you really like how it feels and you become a Sonos person who can't stop saying to their friends, what if you start with two Sonos speakers just to see how it feels? Because it's not magic, but it's not not magic.

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0: 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Morning services with the Church of Laszlo.
1: New stadium. Yeah. Welcome downtown, Crown Center. And if you look on Facebook, it's just old people from small towns in Missouri. Like, where are we going to park? And I'm like, on your farm, bitch.
0: Drive home with Ashley O.
2: Meanwhile, across the pond over in the UK, so let me throw on a British accent, a 28-year-old man who drank 2,000 pints in 200 days says that he bought a house from his social media earnings from boozing. All right, look, Mom and Dad, can you just hire that guy? Because I'm not a homeowner, but I would like him to coach me in beer, money, house.
0: The Rock is Kansas City's rock station.

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1: I think she has kind of a skewed view a little bit. 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Put some shoes on.
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2: Look, Fox 4 KC got me with a headline saying Kansas City's Arrowhead Stadium ranked second hottest for World Cup. 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
1: Too high.
2: I remember being high on psychedelics at a Grateful Dead concert. The guy with long hair, you know, came by. And, you know, everybody's doing drugs, and he comes by and looks in my eyes, and he calls over a bunch of other Grateful Dead hippies. He goes, look at his eyes. Look how high this guy is. And they're all laughing about how high I am. And at that point, my brain went, whoa. If these guys think I'm high,
3: right.
2: I am way too high.
3: Right.
2: Because these guys are the pros, and they're all laughing like, dude, you are so high. And I'm like, oh, no.
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4: 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And it's like, Jabba the Hutt, not recognized. Okay, I'm sorry, I'm holding the phone down here. And then you lift it up and it's like, corpse, not recognized. Okay, phone, so I don't have my makeup on right now. 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
1: Whatever day you're on of your bender, even if you're just starting today, I believe in you. 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I'm proud of you. And remember, just stick to it and stay positive, kids.
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Once again, 98.9 The Rock has been snubbed by the best of Kansas City voting. 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
1: Hey, it worked for Jim Baker. Maybe it'll work for us.

0: 9, The Rock. Morning services with the Church of Laszlo.
1: It must be a thing. When I downloaded it, said, you know, you can sign up and become part of our beta early test run. I was like, oh, okay. So, what's that?
2: I'm your beta guy.
1: Yeah, I'll be your beta. Did you want to be part of our cuck team? Our beta team?
2: Yeah, right. What do? We cuck next?
1: Yeah, so I was like, oh, I guess this thing isn't up and running.
2: Cuck team, whatever you got, I'm in.
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1: I think if people have brothers or sisters in a close age, I think that adjustment to roommates is a lot less. It was a huge adjustment for me.
2: For sure.
1: Because I just lived in the house. It was just my mom and dad. They were not roommates. They were like wardens.
2: Mm-hmm.
1: And I was a prisoner, right? And they fed me and they gave me money. And they gave me a work release program.
2: Yeah.
1: Right?
2: And
1: I got to leave sometimes on good behavior.
2: Yeah.
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3: 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But no, it wasn't. 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You know, like when you're at the movies and you're using one of the fancy leather reclining deals. As it goes down, and the person next to you that you don't know thinks you're very comfortably ripping a fart, and then you're just gonna sit in that.
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1: When's the last time you had a drink of alcohol? Have you had a drink of alcohol in the last week or month?
2: Hold that thought before you ask me that.
1: I think I know what the answer to this one is going to be.
2: Poor Tomstown Royal Gold Whiskey.
1: Oh, is that alcohol? Is that what that is? Okay.
2: What was the question now?
1: Have you had a drink
2: less
1: of alcohol?
2: Less than a second ago.
1: Yeah. Okay.
2: Literally less than a second ago.
1: Good. You are helping to fight this trend because apparently we are at the lowest percentage-wise. We are at a record low for the percentage of Americans who say that they drink alcohol. And this goes back to 1939, which probably has something to do with, like, prohibition.
2: Mm-hmm.
1: But 54% of adults say they drink alcohol now.
2: Ever?
1: that they drink. Do you ever drink alcohol?
2: What does that mean? Like, do you drink alcohol?
1: Yeah, do you?
2: That's different.
1: Do you drink alcohol or do you drink? Mm-hmm.
2: That's different than I might, you know. Like, yeah. I could see them asking my mom, and I don't know what it is. I could see them asking, do you drink alcohol? And her saying no.
1: Yeah.
2: And me saying, well, but mom, you always have, you know, a glass of wine with us at Thanksgiving. She'd be like, well, that's not drinking.
1: Yeah.
2: You see what I'm saying?
1: Yeah.
2: Drinking tends to, in itself, mean, you know, do you drink alcohol? That means a couple times a week, yeah, I drink it.
1: Yeah, I don't know. These are people who said they never drink alcohol.
2: They never said it that?
1: Yeah.
2: That's they what never drink alcohol.
1: They never drink alcohol because they go on and have further.
2: 46% of Americans never drink alcohol over the age of 21?
1: Yes, these are adults.
2: That seems crazy.
1: Right? I know. It's at a record low.
2: To never.
1: It's only 54% who say they do at least sometimes drink
2: alcohol.
1: At least
2: once or twice a year have a drink. That seems crazy to me.
1: And then percentage of people who say they sometimes drink too much, 13%. And then percentage of Americans who say that they have substituted non-alcoholic beverages in lieu of alcohol and now don't drink any alcohol, but may drink some of these non-alcoholic beverages instead, 17%. So they did drink. Now they don't drink alcohol, but they
2: That's probably right to me, that number. There's probably, I don't know what the percentage of people who are in, you know, some sort of recovery, and then people who are just like, it's not good for me without being in recovery, mm-hmm. right?
1: Yeah.
2: So that number, that under 20%, around 15%, that sounds about right. People who drink non-alcoholic beverages. But the number that
1: 54%.
2: 46% of Americans over the age of 21 never drink. Never.
1: If they don't
2: that
1: drink
2: seems
1: alcohol.
2: Crazy to me.
1: Well,
2: like,
1: you know,
2: never. Not a beer at the Super Bowl. Never.
1: I will say, I thought it was crazy when I was younger. I remember some poll that I saw that said it was talking about how a lot of Americans drink, most Americans drink at least sometimes, and it said something like 60-some% of Americans say they at least sometimes drink alcohol. And I remember being probably a teenager and thinking, wait, only 60-some% of Americans at least sometimes drink alcohol? Because in my life, I thought, like, I, you know, I told you I grew up going to church. My family went to church a week. Those people drank alcohol. Everybody, I just thought people drank alcohol. I thought it would have been like 95%. So the fact that it was only 60-whatever percent it was, I was surprised then.
2: That's why I brought it up, because that 54%, that sounds to me like people say, yeah, I have a couple drinks a week. Right? That's a normal, like, you know, every once in a while, you know, on a Tuesday, I get home and have a beer.
1: Mm-hmm.
2: Well, you know, one beer. Like, not problem drinkers, right?
1: Mm-hmm.
2: And I would think that's the 56%.
1: Yeah. Yeah.
2: You know, man.
1: It's
2: that's just hard for me to fathom that, you know, that 46% of people never have a drink.
1: Yeah, if you go back.
2: They don't have a drink at Christmas or the Super Bowl or Thanksgiving.
1: Apparently,
2: it just seems odd.
1: Completely abstain.
2: Where's this study from?
1: It's Gallup, I think, and they do it every year. And you don't have to go back too far. I mean, just back in like 2020. Two in 2023, we were still in the 60s, with 62% in 2023 still said that they at least occasionally have a drink. And then it started to decline to 58% and 54% where we are now. But yeah, kind of crazy, right? It just, like I said, I remember thinking that the 60% was crazy back
2: never
1: in the
2: drink,
1: day.
2: Like, will not have a drink.
1: Well, because they go on to say, you know, what percentage of people who say that they might have one or two drinks a day.

0: or whatever.
1: Well, yeah, that's a lot.
0: A week. Do you ever drink in moderation? And all of these numbers end up being different things. And then they ask them, like, do you think it's bad for your health? Do you think it's okay for your health to drink this much? And they go through a bunch of different things. But they certainly make it seem like the way they're asking it is, do you ever drink alcohol? And if you answer no, then you're just... But I'm with you. I could see my mom saying...
1: Yeah, I don't drink. That's the thing. I don't... Drinking lends itself to saying, like, you do it on a consistent basis.
0: Even though I bet a couple years ago, she had that margarita mix. I remember seeing it. Maybe it was 3 years ago, but I saw it. Now, it's been a few years, but still, she's not... If someone says, do you want to drink, and she were to want one, she's not saying no and fighting. You know what I mean? If she wants it, she'll have it. She may not want it. Not that you have to want it, but you see what I'm saying. I'm with you in the sense that I could see her saying no, even though I don't think that's what they're actually looking for. And then they asked, you know, about how often you drink. Do you drink too much? All those things. And again, this is self-reporting. So you have to rely on people's...
1: But
0: it's been self-reporting for however many years they've been doing it. At least 1980, it looks like they've been doing this poll where they ask people, do you drink? And then they break it down by gender, race, ethnicity, ages, all those different things. Even political party affiliation, religious attendance. Do you go to church weekly or sometimes? All those things. The near beer or non-alcoholic alternatives, whatever. But yeah, apparently we're at a record low. Whatever the case, even if you take all those other things into consideration and think, like, maybe our moms would say no, we're still at the lowest percentage of people who are self-reporting drinking alcohol since 1939. So you got to get those numbers back up, Laszlo.
1: I'm looking, I just answered 44% of total abstainers. So they're total abstainers from that poll. That's what it's called.
0: Okay, yeah.
1: People say they don't
0: ever touch it.
1: Generally drink or have occasion to use alcohol.
0: Yeah. But again, if we take all
1: okay, so they don't identify as drinkers. Mm-hmm. As I'm reading, this is from Gallup. People say they don't generally drink or have occasion to use alcohol. This can include former drinkers and people who have might have one ceremonial sip every 5 years or drink at a ceremony, but they don't self-identify. And this is the trick. Mm-hmm. They don't self-identify as drinkers.
0: A ceremony.
1: So, you see what I'm saying? So I'm not a drinker. My mom would say that without a doubt. Mm-hmm. I'm not a drinker. Mm-hmm. But could I randomly go over to her house and have a random glass of wine on the 4th of July? Maybe. It would be out of character, but it wouldn't be like everybody in the house would be like, Mom, right? Mm-hmm. Yeah. You know, and when my dad was alive, he wouldn't have considered himself a drinker, but... You know, it wouldn't be crazy to go over there and him and my uncle have a beer while they're fishing if there was a couple around for whatever reason, right?
0: Mm-hmm.
1: So to self-identify as a drinker, that I think that makes it a little murkier for me, but I don't know.
0: Still the lowest. Still
1: now,
0: the lowest.
1: 34%, this is, I think, straight.
0: Mm-hmm.
1: 30, and there's the difference right there. There's a 10% difference right there. 34% said they didn't have a drink in the last year.
0: Mm-hmm.
1: So that's, right? Well, then 10% of those 44...
0: Right.
1: How many people? As they say, I'm not a drinker, but they had one in the last 12 months.
0: Yeah. If you've been on the wagon for 6 months, it's a little different than 10 years or if you've never drank.
1: Right. So if you're saying I'm not a drinker, well, have you had a drink in the last year? 10% of those people said yes.
2: The Church of Laszlo. The Church of Laszlo. 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
1: Hey, I'm gonna go grab a pop real quick. 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
2: Hey,
1: who, me?
2: Wrong cooler, my man. You need to slide down to the Faygo cooler, because I don't think you know just how many zero sugar flavors Faygo has.
1: Oh, is that right?
2: We got Cotton Candy Cola, Orange Grape Twist, Moon Mist, Ginger Ale, Cream Soda.
1: Okay.
2: Rock and Ride Root Beer, Red Pop, Firework.
1: Whoa.
2: What was right? When you want zero sugar, go with flavor. Faygo. Flavor.

0: because the handbook says they have to have some time off. It's a half-assed version of the Church of Laszlo. The Church of Laszlo Best Of on 98.9 The Rock.
1: Getting closer and closer to taking my kid to college. That's something.
2: You know, you're going to drive him down there? Or yeah. Taking the train or what?
1: I'm going to drive him down there.
2: When do you...
1: Well, you got to move his stuff.
2: When do you leave? This weekend?
1: Monday or Tuesday, I think.
2: Oh, man.
1: Yeah.
2: I mean, as we've said, you've been lucky enough to have extra time because I know...
1: Yeah.
2: Most colleges, I think, are probably back in college.
1: Everybody's gone. All his buddies are gone.
2: High school,
1: so we even
2: public school.
1: Full week.
2: Back, yeah.
1: Just for us, but yeah.
2: You definitely got extra time, but it doesn't change
1: the
2: fact.
1: It's strange to see these kids I've known since they were little. Like, you know, our buddy Matt, his kid, he's gone in college. He was texting me, like, yeah. You know, he went and played golf with some friends. Our buddy Mike, his kid, he's a year ahead of them. And he was telling me that he moved them into an apartment.
2: I didn't know he's a year ahead of Euro?
1: Yeah.
2: Oh, I didn't know that. Mm-hmm. I saw a picture of him and I was like, well, definitely wouldn't recognize him in a lineup.
1: Yeah, right.
2: I mean, good Lord.
1: Right.
2: It's crazy. That was a reminder.
1: Moved him into an apartment.
2: Yeah.
1: An apartment by himself.
2: Well, here? Like locally?
1: Lawrence.
2: Or, okay.
1: So he's in his second year at KU.
2: Yeah. He did the dorm thing, the obligatory dorm
1: thing.
2: He's
1: actually, I think, like a couple days younger than you.
2: Okay, but he's
1: I went the same summer birthday, so I don't know. They went early, we went late, whatever.
2: Yeah.
1: I remember us talking about it. I was like, oh, whatever, I don't know.
2: I mean, who?

0: who knows? I don't know. I'm sure teachers or smart people could say we've done studies.
1: I really asked, and they said it doesn't matter.
0: For me, I'm glad that because I was in school, and so was one of my best friends. She and I had birthdays within like the same week, and her mom came and pulled her out of school. My mom's like, "What are you doing?" She's like, "We decided we're going to wait a year. Instead of having her be the youngest, we're going to have her be the oldest." So then my mom's like, "We're pulling you out of school." And I was like, "Yes!" I already hated it. Kindergarten, but I already hated it. So, you know, it's not like a huge deal. It's a big deal when you're young, but it's an especially big deal when you get your driver's license.
1: Well, you find also that, you know, I was like, "Well, he'll be the oldest. That'll be good." He wasn't even close to the oldest.
0: No, you always got the...
1: his friends were all his age. They were all... Everybody kind of just... Any summer birthdays. Now, for my youngest, his birthday's April, so...
0: Yeah.
1: He just stuck being the youngest. I was always the youngest. He stuck being the youngest.
0: Yeah, I only ended up being the oldest by a couple months. Yeah. Most of my friends were in August. But there were those people who had April birthdays...
1: Yeah,
0: that's who me. Who were either younger, way late or... They were so early, like, you know, so he got held back.
1: So they wouldn't even let him change.
0: Okay.
1: They were just like, yeah, you're April. Same with me.
0: Yeah.
1: Like, it's just when you go, bro.
0: Yeah. Well, it makes it easy to remember. I think this came up yesterday, but it's, you know, I know I was 18 my senior year, right? I know I was 16 my sophomore year. Those sort of milestones that you associate with certain ages. I was that age.
1: Yeah. Same with him. You guys' birthdays are close. So he was 18, I think, all senior year, and then just turned 19.
0: Yeah.
1: Which makes you feel a little bit better. I mean, he's 19 going to college.
0: Yeah.
1: You know, if he was going to KU, it wouldn't bother me if he was 17, but, you know, going to Chicago or New York or L.A., one of the three that he was going to pick. Man, if he was in L.A. at 17,
0: it's a big difference.
1: Christ, Weezer wrote a song about you, man.
0: Right. It's a huge difference.
1: Right.
0: I mean, 17 years isn't that long.
1: No.
0: You know, that's, we're talking about these kids who are now adults by law. You and I, watching them grow up. Know that they were kids like a couple days ago. So come on, adults, really, please. I don't even think we've cleaned this studio since they were born.
1: Yeah, no,
0: you know, it looks
1: sure.
0: the same. Everything's still
1: for
0: in the same spot. So a year or two extra before they go off to a big city, it can make a huge difference. It's a huge percentage of life.
1: Yeah, I don't think it hurt them at all. I don't know. So, but, I mean, if people are thinking about having kids, I don't. From what I could tell, my buddy who sent them were really good friends. Same birthdays. He went that year. I went the after year, and both kids ended up with fine grade point average in universities, and they're fine. I don't know that one of them had an advantage over the other.
0: Right. No. One got his driver's license earlier in school. That's it. Which is nice.
1: Oh yeah.
0: You know? So
1: in school, but
0: because it does. Yeah, it does suck in school when. You're the only one without a driver's license.
1: But that doesn't even really, not even really true in Kansas because everybody's driving at 15 anyway.
0: Yeah, I don't know what the hell you guys are doing over there now. It's like 14 years old.
1: My youngest is driving at 15. So, I mean, like, you don't even really get it that much early.
0: I never would have guessed that. I thought we were moving in the opposite direction and that by the time your kids were old enough, they weren't going to let them drive until they were 18. I just figured that's where we were headed. Instead, like, 14 is probably good.
1: Yeah.
0: Like, wait, no, but it's not like a farm. It's like, yeah, but that's okay. Just to go to school and to work and to, like, stuff that he wants to do.
1: Yeah, and stuff
0: like,
1: that,
0: wait,
1: you know, the
0: what?
1: Parents don't want to do.
0: Right.
1: Which is fine, but...
0: Yeah. I mean, I guess it's an extension of the farmer's license. Well, look, my kid's not a farmer, but he's still got a job. Okay, yeah, you know what? You're right. Let him drive to work. Let him drive to school. Sure. Yeah, that'd be great. Hey, here's the keys.
1: Yep.
0: I mean, if you can afford it, great. That way I don't have to haul your ass around. But when you're in school and you're the only sophomore who doesn't have a driver's license yet... Because you started school early, or however you look at it, that sucks.
1: I'm saying the thing is, you were probably not, because even if you went early, you're still getting in the ninth grade, because you're 15.
0: So everyone's
1: you're
0: early.
1: Like, right, everybody's early. So.
0: Yeah. So is he starting to show any signs of being nervous yet?
1: No.
0: There's got to be some part of him, or maybe it just hasn't hit him yet because he's young. I feel like when I was that young, things didn't really hit me until the night before, pretty much.
1: I don't think things hit me until I was in boot camp.
0: Yeah, like maybe not until you're
1: there. I got there and they made me throw out all my stuff. And then they shaved my head. And then they were like, call your parents one last time. And I was like, I remember I was on the phone like, I want to come home. My dad's like, you can't, man.
0: Too
1: like,
0: late now.
1: There's nothing we can do. I'm like, no, I have made a giant mistake.
0: Yeah.
1: And this is the biggest mistake I've ever made. And he's like, you'll be fine.
0: Well, it's a free country. I can just leave.
1: No,
0: no,
1: you can't.
0: Actually, I mean, you could, but you'd be under arrest. Under arrest. Wait a second. Goodbye, son. Oh, man. Yeah, that's a little more earth-shattering, eye-opening, I'm sure.
1: Man.
0: But still, once he gets there, for me with school, the thing was, and I was only an hour outside of town, my friends helped me move my stuff up there. We had a really fun day. I know that right. sounds kind of ridiculous, but it was like we were having a good time. We were joking around, laughing the whole time. And then my buddies had to leave and like, man, we should have all just gone to school together. I'm like, well, no S, but you guys would have had to go to school with me because it's the only one I applied to, the only one I could get into.
1: Right.
0: I'm like, yeah, well, that's what we should have done. But they didn't, so they left. And when they left, then it became real. I'd already been there. I'd already moved my stuff in. None of it felt, it all felt like this is actually going great. I like it here. This is going to be great. I'm a young adult now. This is a whole new experience. Once my friends actually got in the car and left and I was stuck with people I didn't know, I was like, oh, I forgot I was doing this. This is like really happening. How long does this last?
1: An hour away. You're fine.
0: I know. But you're living on campus with these people you don't know.
1: I mean, it's different for
0: sure.
1: You
0: have no money. You know, I mean, I couldn't work because I had to go to school. You could work, but you can't work nearly as many hours. So you're selling plasma or whatever because they stopped giving money for blood. So you got to have cigarettes. There's certain things you got to have. You got to have some cash. And you don't know any of these people. Like, just for those little things, socializing, you're trying to get to know people. And the guy in your class is some sort of history major who only talks about the Middle Ages. And you're like, oh, okay. I'm trying. Man, but boy, when they do those little dorm, you know, roommate forms, I'm pretty sure they don't actually look at the personality types to see if you're going to be a good match. That's all for show.
1: I've seen pictures of his roommate.
0: We could not have had less in common, any of us.
1: Absolutely not. My son and his roommate could not be any different. Literally, if you looked at him, you'd be like, these two guys.
0: Did they pretend to do that too? Like the screening where they try and find good fits?
1: Maybe we didn't fill it out.
0: The housing.
1: I don't know. He was supposed to be in one dorm, you know, again, it's Chicago, so they just rented out a bunch of apartment buildings. So he was supposed to be in one, and then they moved him to another. So
0: maybe that's it. Right. I think they don't look at him. I've heard the same thing from tons of people. I've never heard someone say, like, no, they did a great job matching us all up, and I felt like they really tried. Some of it wasn't perfect, but they tried. No. All I've ever heard from people is, we could not have been more different. Now, maybe that's what they're doing.
1: Right.
0: Maybe they're looking for people with very different backgrounds to try and teach us how to be miserable. I don't know, but it's
1: I think his roommate is about 5'3", diminutive, gay black guy who's going to school for animation.
0: Well, I mean, you know, who knows? Because the person that you were good friends with in high school, your past friends, whatever, they didn't necessarily start out being just like you.
1: Well, right. And my thing also was like, you guys can get along fine. And he's like, I text him. We get along fine. You know, we just probably don't have a lot in common. I'm like, that's better.
0: Yeah.
1: Like, you can hang out. You'll be able to, like, I had plenty of roommates. It was better that way. You're like, hey, how are you? You guys can go to dinner if you want, but you don't feel any need to, you know what I mean? Like, it doesn't have to be any more than that.
0: Yep.
1: You know, that's the easy way. You don't feel any obligation. He's going to have his own friends. You're going to have your own friends. Easier that way than, you know. One mistake I think college kids do make is going to college and living with their best friends in high school.
0: Playing too safe.
1: I think, man, that's rough. Because now you're growing. You're trying to change into who you are. It's suddenly become high school part two.
0: They're not going to let you be someone new.
1: Right.
0: When you start to do something, you go, hey,
1: you don't get to reinvent yourself. You're still that
0: don't
1: guy.
0: Don't buy this act from this guy.
1: Right.
0: Trust me. We watched him cry in front of his mother.
1: And then inevitably, you're not going to get along.
0: Yeah, that's it.
1: So now you've ruined, like, high school relationships that should go back to forever when you go back for Thanksgiving. The night before Thanksgiving, you see all these guys like, yay! But now, you're like, that guy, I was calling roommate, but it pissed me off. You used to steal my shirts, right? Like, you know, that's the worst thing.
0: Yeah. So maybe Euro and this guy will end up being great friends.
1: I mean,
0: who knows?
1: It'll be fine.
0: The guy that ended up being closest with was a foster kid who was native. I don't even know his full background.
1: I think they seem to be fine. I texted you just like, man, we couldn't be any more different. The stuff he texted me about, I'm like, I have no idea what you're talking about.
0: Yeah, exactly. But maybe that's interesting. Maybe it makes him interested in, you know, the stuff he doesn't know and vice versa. It gives him something to talk about. Who knows? I do think that the personality forms, which you guys may have forgotten to fill out, are probably mostly for show. There's no way that you can actually pair kids together or young adults and predict who's going to be friends and who's not.
1: Yeah.
0: I mean, I'm sure there's some efforts that could be made, but really, it's a crapshoot. So who knows? The issue is whatever those creature comforts are at home, whatever you got used to, that you lose when you're now in a shared space with another person who's not a family member. You can't talk to the same way. Maybe eventually you can. Maybe you get comfortable enough that you can start busting each other's chops. But
1: right.
0: when their alarm goes off and they don't turn it off in the morning, or when they stay up late making a bunch of noise and you'd like to sleep, or you're the one staying up late, that tension, you have to figure out how to settle those disputes early on.
1: Yeah.
0: Because you can't just run away from it. The two of you live together.
1: And they won't fix it for you.
0: No.
1: They'll tell you, like, hey, you got
0: to
1: handle it.
0: You're going to have to try and figure this out.
1: Right.
0: I mean, eventually, maybe, but that's part of growing up.
1: Right.
0: And that'll be the thing that he can't be nervous about it because he doesn't even really know to expect it. People can tell him that. Doesn't mean anything until he's suddenly found himself feeling, you know, oh, this kind of sucks. This guy is so loud at 3 in the morning. Every night he starts playing mariachi music. Or whatever the person does,
1: it bothers him. I don't get the vibe that this dude's going to be
0: that guy.
1: No,
0: I think Euro
1: might be that guy.
0: Exactly. And now you got to figure that out. You're going to be on one end of it one way or the other, and you're still going to have to figure out how to...
1: And I didn't ask him, I said, did they do a personality for him or anything? And he's like that. I'm a 5'10" kid who likes UFC and the WWE and sports and baseball, and I go to the gym all the time, and I'm going to art school in Chicago. May not have been a lot of dudes to pick from.
2: 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On 98.9, The Rock. 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

0: If this is their best work, you never want to hear the crap that didn't make it. 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
1: I'm fine.
2: What's wrong?
1: Oh, nothing.
2: Come on.

0: on?
1: Nothing. I'm fine.
0: Well, I've known you for 100 years. I can
1: longer.
0: Tell when
1: feels
0: you're
1: like longer.
0: Fine, I know. I can tell when you're fine and when you're just saying you're
1: oh,
0: fine.
1: I'm fine. I'm just, you know, just every day, you know, daily stuff, man.
0: With
1: we're just two lost souls swimming in a fishbowl, man. Feels like sometimes the grind just becomes long, right?
0: Oh, yeah.
1: Just get in the car and you're like, where? One of those things where I got here and I was like, well, how did I get here?
0: Mm-hmm.
1: What? When? Did I? Was I awake when I got here? What?
0: Yeah.
1: I just pulled on.
0: I know what you mean.
1: I know I stopped a Quick Trip.
0: Yeah.
1: I don't remember it.
0: Yeah. I've got something in my hands.
1: I have a large coffee.
0: Right.
1: What? I don't. Is this from yesterday?
0: Or? Did I pay? Are there cops on the way there now?
1: Did I talk to someone?
0: Right.
1: What the?
0: Should I talk to a doctor about this later?
1: Yeah. I just don't remember getting here.
0: The amount of autopilot that you can do after enough years is kind of scary. I think I told you this, but I met a guy.
1: I was like, I didn't even. Because I had to quit. I usually stop at Hy-Vee because that's on Antioch, but I was like, oh. I really haven't. I was like, oh, why did I? Oh, I took the freeway. That's right, I did.
0: Were you thinking I?
1: Yeah,
0: I
1: was
0: meant to stop.
1: To
0: get
1: I was like, oh, why do I have a
0: Wait,
1: Quick
0: I did
1: Trip
0: stop.
1: Cup? I was like, oh, I took the freeway and stopped at Quick Trip on the way here.
0: That's not for me.
1: Instead of normally, weird.
0: Yeah.
1: All right. Well, walk in there.
0: It's not like it's
1: see
0: a,
1: what happens.
0: It's not a difficult commute. You and I both live close to work.
1: Yeah.
0: It's the fact that you've done it. I don't know, 6 million times or whatever. I tried to calculate it one time.
1: No idea how many times I've driven from my house to here.
0: It's a lot. And two things happen. One, autopilot, which you're describing clearly. The other is that feeling you have sometimes where you're either driving to or from work, or sometimes you are just on the same route you find yourself maybe on the weekend in the same space that you would normally drive.
1: Ugh.
0: And you go, I hate this. This is how I drive to work and back. Ugh,
1: yeah.
0: I hate this. Why are we here? Take a different way.
1: I've seen this so many times. We've got great jobs. So people, you know, they're probably up complaining about going and doing what they're doing. And they're like, these two guys. But,
0: no,
1: I mean, it's still a job.
0: I get it.
1: You know, it's like people complain about problems. Yeah, you know, they're not as bad as other people's, but they're mine.
0: Right.
1: And they're here. They seem to be right in front of my face. So
0: sure wish I didn't have them.
1: I'm sure yours are worse.
0: Yeah.
1: Well, mine feel like they suck right now, too. So, you know, it is what it is.
0: That guy that I told you I met a couple months ago, earlier this summer, he asked what I did. I told him. He asked how long I've been doing it. I told him. And when I told him, he goes, whew. And I said, what? Because usually people be like, wow. The general response is, man, that's lucky. Good for you. Holy crap. That's got to be one in a million. I'm like, yeah, it's extremely lucky. You know, all that stuff, which is all true. This guy's reaction was, whoa. And I was like, what? And he goes, I don't know. I always say you never do anything longer than 10 years.
1: Yeah, that's probably true.
0: And I was like, oh, yeah, but I really like my job. And he's like, oh, I'm sure it sounds like it's a great job. He's like, I really like my job. He's like, I'm not doing it for more than 10 years. He's
1: I mean, there's something
0: life is short. And I'm like, right, sure, I don't have time to learn something new.
1: Said for, you know, the guy owns a head shop, so.
0: Well, yeah, well, yes, he does own a head shop, but he owns grocery stores.
1: I'm just saying, I mean, you know, it's easier to say, you know.
0: That's sort of my thing is like, it's still work. What you're doing, you may love your job, but I know you're working.
1: Yeah.
0: I don't have to
1: work.
0: You're
1: working more hours than we are, so.
0: Yeah, I get it.
1: Come and do mine for a while. You might be like, you know what, I can autopilot here for 24 years or whatever it is.
0: Right. Well, and it's the people call it golden handcuffs or whatever.
1: Yeah, I get it.
0: I hate to even use the word handcuffs, though. It's
1: right.
0: Like, the golden part makes sense.
1: No, I willingly do it.
0: Yeah.
1: And I like doing it. And, you know, I think about what I did before, and I don't want to go back to doing any of that.
0: Of course.
1: And I don't want to be a line cook. I don't want to hang drywall. That's what I do by trade. I hang drywall. And it's been so long that, you know, I pay someone else to hang drywall. Like, I know I can hang drywall. Like, I did it for a living. And still, when I walk downstairs, I'm like, man, that looks hard.
0: Someone's going to have to fix
1: that. I don't think I could do that anymore, right?
0: I shouldn't have punched the wall there. Someone is going to have to fix that.
1: Yeah. So, I get it.
0: But you also, and I know we're not the only ones. If you have a job that you like, everyone has job insecurity to a certain extent. Some jobs, I think, more than others, where you think this won't last. When I started in radio, you told me, and really everyone around you, probably more so than you, said, oh, well, once you've been fired seven times...
1: Man,
0: now, then you can say you're in the industry.
1: The thing is, they told me that when I started, and they were right.
0: Right.
1: I mean, I've been fired so many times from them, but you haven't.
0: Right.
1: And you've never been fired.
0: Everyone said,
1: fired before I met
0: times,
1: you, I
0: haven't
1: fired.
0: Seven times.
1: Like, man.
0: 7 times. I'm like, yeah, I get
1: I
0: it.
1: I could go back and count. I got fired in Jacksonville, fired in Detroit, fired in Key West, fired in Tampa, fired in Toledo, fired in Detroit again.
0: Didn't get fired in Seattle. Moved.
1: No, I didn't. I moved to Seattle, so on my own. So.
0: Yeah.
1: Yeah, that's about it. You know, that's a good lot. 7 or 8 times. But yeah. That's, you know, now you're like, well, I mean, you know. Yeah, but all those were between the ages of, you know, 8. Well, I got out of the Navy, say 22 and whatever, 23 years that I'm still here. So that's a lot in a short amount of time, 7 times in 10 years.
0: Yeah, yeah. But
1: and in between there, I hung drywall and was a stockbroker.
0: Because it's not like you could go from one
1: sold
0: radio job
1: and
0: to
1: wine.
0: The next. You're looking for, you know, a lot of people are even
1: trying. You tell yourself all the time, like, you know, I'm not getting back into that.
0: Right, or at least
1: I think the final time was being fired in Detroit when the big thing for me was that was the time where I was like, all right, I'm back home. I've done all the travels. I'm at a radio station. We're winning. Mm-hmm. We're successful. I remember being at the Christmas party. This guy who works with this company now, I think he still works there, Steve Sinicropi. Mm-hmm. He, somewhere in the Carolinas, he was my boss. And I remember the Christmas party and brought everybody shots. We did it.
0: Yeah.
1: We're the number one rock station in Detroit. This is it. And it looked at me like you were the final piece. This is what we needed. We're doing shots at the Christmas party literally before New Year's Day. No change in format. You guys are all gone. What?
0: See ya.
1: What? I thought we were just doing shots. Like, yeah, it's not because of anything you guys did. Just
0: that's how this works.
1: We're going to all talk radio.
0: Yeah.
1: What?
0: We'll go back to rock eventually, but you'll be long gone.
1: No, well, you know, we got Stern, and so, you know, we're going to go. I'm like, you got to be kidding me.
0: Yeah.
1: And they're like, but, you know, you can stay on part-time and go to the country station. I'm like.
0: Do they have shots?
1: No, we'll finish paying out your contract, and then you can just stay there. I'm like, when do I go there? And they're like, at midnight.
0: Midnight. Like, midnight to
1: what?
0: 6 a.m. So,
1: what? Well, you're
0: nice going to
1: pay
0: quiet.
1: Me the same amount? And they're like, yeah. And I'm like, all right. That's just
0: who's my direct supervisor, and is he or she going to be there from midnight? No. Okay. Sounds good. Can I bring a couch in here?
1: Yeah, well, I got 5 or 9 jobs, so I went to sleep. They found me sleeping in there.
0: Ah, ridiculous. What am I supposed to be doing? It's the middle of the goddamn night.
1: Exactly.
0: The point is, it doesn't matter
1: that
0: how much
1: that was before
0: you
1: love your they job. Had done, that's why I feel like my claim to fame, I feel like I was ahead of everybody. They were putting in a computer just like this. They hadn't had them yet. We're still playing stuff on CD, right?
0: Mm-hmm.
1: So there's CDs, and then like the computer just had commercials in it. That was
0: okay.
1: It. And they started adding music to it. I could see like through the back pages, there's music in there. I'm like, oh. And then they added music to it. I'm like, wait, there's music in here and commercials. I bet you I could add my voice. So I started messing around with the computer, and I was like, it will record me.
0: Mm-hmm.
1: So I just started. I didn't know there was a word for it, but I started voice tracking.
0: Yeah.
1: So I go in at like 11:45 and cut like 5 hours worth of breaks and wake up at 5 a.m. before the morning show got there.
0: Hope that the clocks were all on time.
1: I mean, they were on time. Station. It was all there. It was a computer. I was like, this is so easy.
0: Yeah.
1: Why don't more people do this?
0: Right.
1: And little did I know, that'd be about, you know, 8 years later. Like, oh, we're going to do it all the goddamn time.
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0: We know what you're thinking. 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
1: You know,

0: Yeah, it goes up and then it goes
1: steps.
0: Down.
1: It's like, hey,
0: yeah, 8,000
1: is
0: the
1: really
0: base.
1: Been killing the steps.
0: 8,000 is the base.
1: Let's bring it back down.
0: Then you go up.
1: Then we'll
0: to
1: work
0: 10.
1: Ourselves. Then we'll work go, ourselves back
0: yep,
1: up.
0: Then you do 15 for a week, and then it's back down to 8.
1: You can't do straight 10,000 steps.
0: Well, you know, I end up getting that many, but that's neither here nor there. The because
1: you're bored.
0: The baseline can't stay that high.
1: Trying to make that ass look tight.
0: Well, you know me, it's hard to sit still, but yeah.
1: Are you
0: it's
1: serious?
0: Nice
1: like, there's a walking plan that you're on? I'm being honest. Like, now,
0: yes,
1: I'm smiling just a tad.
0: The step challenge thing she does through work has a.
1: Wait, it's through work?
0: Yes.
1: You're doing it through her work or our work?
0: Through her work.
1: Oh, okay.
0: That's what started.
1: I thought you said
0: it.
1: Through our work. I thought you were doing the step challenge thing through our work.
0: No. Started as a thing through her work.
1: I was ready to set the headphones on the table and walk out.
0: No, started through her work.
1: It's too much.
0: And then when they take their breaks, she was like, you know, this is good for the dogs. It's good for us. We should just keep doing it. I said, yeah.
1: Okay.
0: So.
1: Right. You don't have to.
0: That's
1: explain.
0: It.
1: I just didn't know that in the step challenge, there's an up and down.
0: That's
1: like
0: right.
1: There's a, we're going to do 10 for this week, then 8, then back to 10, then 12, then 9. Like, how are we doing this?
0: Yeah. It gradually goes up. And then when it gets to a certain point, then you start back at the base.
1: And then work yourself back up every week, weekly?
0: Yes. I mean, her thing at work only happens a couple times a year. So, you know, when we were going in the mornings, it was because
1: it was work time.
0: Whatever we were at, 14,000. Yeah, got to compete. She didn't want to come in anything less than top five.
1: Sure.
0: You know, I don't know how many teams that were competing at her company, but yeah, that's how the whole thing started, and that's
1: so you're back down to 8 this week.
0: It works. Yeah. So now what you'd love this because we don't have to go early
1: is
0: in the morning.
1: Is that like a like when you get like are you when you're at what was it last week?
0: So I think this is the first week that it went back down. So it was at whatever it maxes out at. I think 15,000 or something like that.
1: So you're at 15,000,
0: mm-hmm.
1: But like on Thursday of last week, are you like, man, if we can just get through Friday and Saturday of these steps, we're back down to 8,000. We got a break here coming up.
0: I should, except that I don't do a great job of listening to her, so I don't know, I don't realize most or ever that, you know, this is the last week of... Like, when Monday came around, I was like, hey, we're going to have to get going. She's like, no, we're back to 8. I told you that. I'm like, oh, okay. Gotcha. So, we've been, because it's been so hot this week, we've been, we go to the mall. I thought you'd really get a kick out of that because there's a bunch of other couples there who walk the same power walking circle at the mall. Yeah. No, it's been, I mean, it's...
1: Are you okay?
0: It's hot.
1: Blink twice.
0: Am I what?
1: If you blink twice, to me, I'll get you. I'll come get you.
0: For what?
1: I'll get you out of here.
0: Oh no, I'm good. If I was exercising now, if I start going to the gym, then you'll know that's not me. But the walking,
1: you're walking
0: thing,
1: at the mall
0: walk.
1: Is
0: I
1: you.
0: Can walk. I don't. I mean, yeah, I can walk. I've told you this.
1: I know like you I can walk. I know you have the ability. The idea that you are walking, you are a mall walker. That's what you've turned into.
0: Yeah, this week I walked at the mall two different times. It was just hot. I was like, I don't want to walk outside.
1: Are you all right with it?
0: Yeah. It's nice in there. You're nice and cool.
1: No. Are you all right being a mall walker?
0: Yeah. All right. No. You know, stop and shop if you see something that you're interested in. Maybe you want to go check out shoes or at the shoe store.
1: I know what's at the mall.
0: Well,
1: I know they have stores you can shop there.
0: There's not many stores.
1: Like, I know how it works.
0: At that mall. But
1: I've seen one before.
0: Yeah, I really hate exercise, as you know, like scheduled exercise, going to the gym. Mm-hmm. I've tried it a couple times.
1: They'd rather go to a mall.
0: I know it's never going to take, but I can walk like you wouldn't believe. Like Forrest Gump runs, I can walk. I never get tired from walking. Never. Just keep going. Just walk.
1: We're kind of built for that.
0: I know, but you'd be surprised. I mean, think about all the people you know who say, I'm so tired. We've been walking all day. And I'm like, you get tired from walking?
1: Well,
0: like,
1: you walk all day.
0: Huh? Yeah. I feel like I can just, as long as if you don't ask me to jog, then yeah, I can just keep going.
1: So you're like,
0: I'm walking.
1: 1% of mall walkers, probably.
0: Oh, of mall walkers, absolutely. At least that mall. I mean, you know, not

0: that I'm young, but we're younger than the next youngest couple by at least 150 years, something like that. Yeah, quite a bit. They get very competitive with us, so, you know.
1: They do?
0: Yeah, I feel like our presence, there's one guy I can see it in his eyes, him and his wife. He looks at me and he wants to make sure we don't lap him, and he starts speeding up whenever he sees us. I'm like, okay.
1: And you guys are laughing, people?
0: Calm down. Well, sure, some of these people are not in great situations.
1: No, I know, but you know, like, you know, you're aware of the laps.
0: Well, I know that I have to pass the same person several times.
1: Around several times. Like, they're going around.
0: Excuse me.
1: Is there anybody else? Like,
0: there's a guy.
1: Just lap, walk, lappers. Is that what you call you guys? You call yourselves? Lappers?
0: Mall walkers? Mall walkers, I think people call us.
1: Mall walkers.
0: That's what I always called them, right? Oh, it's just this. That dead mall's got nothing but mall walkers. Yeah. I think that's what you should say. Yeah, it's the same people, I've noticed. Like I said, we only did it two or three times this week. But at the mall, but it was the same people every time we went.
1: Which 10,000 steps a day, right?
0: Yeah. Okay. Yeah. Why?
1: Somebody said 10,000 a week. That's not much, but 10,000 a day.
0: Oh,
1: right?
0: Yeah. No. It's a daily. It's
1: 70,000 steps a week.
0: Daily challenge.
1: What's the average person take?
0: I really don't know. Like a kid probably easily hits 10,000. I would think every day, just from being kids. They run around a lot, don't they?
1: Out there doing it, man. I'm glad to see you out there,
0: but I don't know
1: participating in life, being proactive.
0: Hey,
1: I'm happy for you.
0: If they say it's better than no exercise, so
1: I'm not saying it's not. It's not the exercise.
0: I mean
1: the walking a little bit, but
0: I've tried to do the gym thing a couple times in life.
1: Going to the mall and doing it.
0: Well, it's just too hot. I didn't want
1: to. It's a little domesticated.
0: Showering twice a day. Come on.
1: When we first met each other, you were having threesomes with girls after a buffet and they crapped the bed.
0: Yeah,
1: remember that?
0: We've known each other for 20-some years, you know? Well, a lot changes.
1: You wish you were still doing the threesomes and the bed crapping, right?
0: No, I'm good with mall walking. I think, you know, there's some things that are young man's game. Mall walking,
1: I hope
0: not
1: I never
0: one
1: go
0: of
1: out
0: them.
1: Of that game.
0: Well?
1: I don't know. How old I got to be like, you know what I'd rather do? Here's these options in front of me. It's brunch and a threesome, or mall walking, and maybe something at Brookstone catches my eye.
0: Yeah.
1: Get myself a nice fancy cup.
0: Yeah, I hope. It's napping and mall walking, I guess. I was trying to think, what else do I do? I watch TV and nap. I don't know.
1: I just hope I hope I never age out of the threesome thing.
0: Well, for your sake, then, I hope you don't either. But, yeah. You know, for me, also... I don't exercise. This is all I get. So you go to the gym. You'll do that stuff. You play golf. You have hobbies. I don't have those things. So the older I get,
1: it's not the exercise. Don't confuse the two. It's not the exercise. And that I think is good for you. I'm happy that you're doing it. It's the type of exercise.
0: I understand. I'm saying the other options out there are things I've tried that I can't. I can't do. I can't hang with the other ones.
1: Those are the things that kind
0: this
1: of
0: was the,
1: I like.
0: This was the first week I tested out the mall, and that's why I say I thought of you. I was like, oh,
1: when's
0: man,
1: the,
0: kick
1: when's
0: out of
1: the
0: this.
1: Last time you've done something without her besides go to work?
0: Like go on a
1: anything.
0: Trip?
1: Anything.
0: Or
1: without
0: with
1: her
0: brothers?
1: Waiting for you, meaning like, you know, if you went to the grocery store and shopped for her. But
0: like
1: when you were like, hey, I'm out. And you didn't, like, tell her where you were going. You just did something on your own.
0: Well, to not tell her where I was going would be weird if I was just
1: said,
0: I disappeared
1: hey, I
0: for,
1: a
0: while.
1: For a minute.
0: But, well, that I do every day.
1: Ask.
0: That I do every day just because I'm antsy. No. Just I pretend like I've got errands to run. I mean, I sort of have errands to run, I suppose. But I feel like I have to break up my day with something more
1: well,
0: than just
1: going
0: to work.
1: Going,
0: so.
1: Or is it?
0: I just say, I got to go. Yeah, I got to go run a couple errands. I'll be back.
1: Okay. And then where do you go?
0: It just depends on the day. I might go. The other day I went to look for Kratom.
1: For what?
0: For your Kratom shots.
1: There you go.
0: Sometimes, I mean, I do go to the grocery store a lot. Mm-hmm. I do that pretty much every single day. I go to my mom's a lot because she's elderly, so there's that. I know that's not fun, but I do. That does take up a lot of time. I have to go there quite a bit. So, I know that doesn't count. But if you're asking, like, when I, how often I, like, the last time that I went out for something fun.

0: one that wasn't running errands, or is that what you're asking? It would probably be last week when I went and saw The Odyssey with my brother and went to dinner with him. I do hang out with him occasionally.
1: So you went to see The Odyssey with your brother?
0: My friends have
1: kids, and then is there any other time, like recently, you could think of where you're like, hey, I'm going to take off?
0: Or like where I went out with...
1: Where, did she go see The Odyssey with you?
0: No.
1: What did she do?
0: I thought you were thinking of things that I did with friends or brothers or whatever.
1: Yeah. Where you're like, yeah, I'm going to go...
0: Because I do leave the house every day to do something. I just, you know, whatever that is, I don't know, run errands or whatever. But the last time I went and did... something that people would consider like, you know, you're doing it as an extracurricular activity. Something fun would be when we went and saw The Odyssey last week. Yeah. Okay. And the time before that probably would have been something else with my other brother. So I do hang out with my brothers more than
1: your brother.
0: Well, my friends live way the hell I'm
1: interested in your domesticated life. I'm a non-married guy. So, you know, I always look over there and I go, look at this guy. He's married. You know, he's younger than me. He's mall walking.
0: Yeah.
1: He's, you know, if he leaves, he tells her where he's going. He kind of checks in. He says, I'm going to The Odyssey with my brother. She knows where he went. He goes to dinner.
0: I don't remember
1: And then he comes home if he, you know.
0: Oh, you know what? She was walking that day. I remember my brother and I came home at some point, and she had just
1: walking without
0: back.
1: You?
0: She wasn't home, and I was like, where the hell is Brooke? And then I realized, oh, the dog's gone. She went walking. She had to get her steps.
1: Did you feel bad?
0: No.
1: Or that you missed the walking. Not that you let her down, but that you missed the walking?
0: I'd done my walking. I didn't miss
1: my
0: walking.
1: Oh, you already got it in.
0: Yeah, yeah, yeah. Or I did
1: you
0: it later.
1: Prepared.
0: I walk at night, too, on my own, because I'll take the dogs
1: out.
0: We
1: had to catch up.
0: She goes to bed really early. I should be going to bed early, but, I mean, she can easily go to bed. Sometimes she's in bed at 7 o'clock, so, yeah. Yeah, I mean, I don't know. Who do you hang out with?
1: No, I'm just
0: I know you play golf, but what else? As you get older, I've got... the friends that I would maybe go grab dinner with, it feels like they always want so much advance notice. You have to plan it, right? So many weeks in advance because they've got little kids.
1: Yeah.
0: And so you can't just call them and say, hey, you want to go get a bite?
1: Are you asking me, like, when's the last time I had random hotel sex with someone I barely know?
0: Well,
1: last week.
0: If that's what you were asking, then it's been a while. Okay, well, that's a different conversation.
1: Like, but I mean,
0: I couldn't tell you
1: steps
0: the last
1: are
0: time.
1: Steps, you know? Steps are steps.
0: Steps, exercise is exercise. Get your heart rate going.
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1: I do have a story to tell you, something that happened since I last saw you. You know my doctor that I had since I was a kid, he retired or sort of retired. Yeah. He left the office. Said if I wanted to go join him, he was going to start a new practice. You pay him $3,000 a year to be a member.
2: Yeah.
1: And then you just pay for your visits on top of that. And I was like, okay. So, I sort of thought about it. And then I was like, what am I thinking about? I'm not going to do that. But they gave, they got a replacement doctor at that doctor's office. And I was like, okay, I've got this new doctor. She seems fine. And then she was there for a year and said, I'm out. And when she left,
2: she didn't like it.
1: She left. I don't know. Maybe she wasn't getting paid enough. I'm not sure. But she left and they didn't replace her. And I said, so what do I do now? You know, to the secretaries or whatever at the office. And they said, well, you know, we could find you a nurse. And I was like, I've been going here since I was 8 years old. And like, yeah, but our doctors aren't taking new patients. But I'm not really a new patient, am I? I mean, 44 years old, I've been going here for 30 some years. And she's like, yeah, we can get you in to see a nurse practitioner. And I'm like, I can't do that, right? So I've been trying to find a doctor. I used finally that app that's always advertised on TikTok.
2: I told you to call my doctor.
1: I know. I use the app that's advertised on TikTok all the time. Which have you ever used that, Summer? ZocDoc?
3: I haven't used it, but I've been marketed towards about heavily. ZocDoc so much.
1: It's you may have been the one who told me to try it originally. I don't remember, but it's been on my phone for a long time. And I do like the idea that you just kind of put your insurance information in there, and then every time I go on the app, it's like, what do you need? Are you looking for a psychiatrist? Are you looking for a general care practitioner? Right. And it's already got your information, so you just find what you're looking for. So I went on there and said I was looking for a regular doctor. And when I did that, it said, okay, and it gives you a list of available physicians, whatever. The last time I had done that, all of the physicians were nurses. I was like, oh, that's just not going to work because of my prescription. So I did it again yesterday morning. I was like, I'm going to try that again. I keep saying I'm going to. There was a doctor on there. It said so-and-so MD. I mean, MD, that's
2: a medical doctor.
1: That's more than

0: Then my last doctor, because my last doctor was a DO. Well, maybe they're equals. I'm not sure. But he wasn't an MD, so I was like, all right, an MD. That's a real doctor. He can prescribe my prescriptions. Sure. So then it's I clicked on it to see when he had availability. And it said, when do you want to see him? And it gave all these times yesterday. It was like, do you want to talk to him today at 2, 2:30, 3, 3:30, 4, 4:30? I'm like, oh, wow, I can just do it today. So I went ahead and clicked 4 o'clock. Okay. And then when we left work yesterday, I started getting text messages from this doctor's office saying, hey, you got this appointment coming up. Can you fill out some information? And I was like, damn, I was kind of hoping that the information from that app would carry over. But okay, that's fine. Sure. I'll fill this out. So then I almost missed the appointment, but I remembered at the last minute. I was like, oh, my
1: Zoc,
0: God.
1: Zoc? Zoc? Why do they call it that? What's Zoc?
0: I don't know what Zoc. Okay. What is Zoc?
2: I don't know.
0: But I remembered at the last minute. I said, oh, I got a doctor's appointment. Crap. And Brooke was like, huh? And I ran in the bedroom, closed the doors. I hit the telehealth thing, and there he was. He was, like, waiting for me. He was like,
1: naked?
0: Huh?
1: Naked?
0: No, but he had the stethoscope.
1: I thought it was tricky. I thought you were like, oh, this guy tricked me. Now I have a doctor. I click on FaceTime. He's jacking off.
0: Nah.
1: You feeling sick, kid?
0: He did have a bad camera, but he had the stethoscope.
1: I can't get enough. Show me a man.
0: He had the stethoscope around his neck in his profile picture, which I thought was like very ER of him. But now he's doing it on the telehealth thing, which I remember seeing a thing about. I don't remember if it was ER or what. One of those Grey's Anatomy. And they'd said that real doctors never wear their stethoscopes around the neck. Lord. And that they only do it because it's just a thing they do on TV. And it became a TV thing. So now they want TV doctors to do it because it makes them look like doctors.
1: Makes sense.
0: But then in real life, doctors don't do it. And I'm like, this guy's doing it. He's doing it in his profile picture. He's doing it on the telehealth thing.
1: So he's not a real doctor. Did you ask him?
0: What am I going to ask him? Can I see your credentials? I don't even know what that would look like.
1: Well, he asked you to see your dick.
0: No? So I feel like, wait a minute. He said, but this is what he says. He's like, so what's up?
1: Yeah.
0: And I said, well, I don't know. I've been looking for a doctor. And he goes, what do you mean? I said, well, like, I don't have a doctor. I had a doctor, and then he retired. He goes, how long did you have the doctor? I said, since I was a kid, many years. And then he left, and I can't afford to go see him anymore. And he goes, okay. And he goes, so what prescriptions did he have you on? What drugs have you taken from him? And I said, like, currently? He goes, no. Like, what all has he prescribed you over the years? And I was like, oh, boy.
1: Yeah, right.
0: You want them all? I think he's going to be alone. He's like, yeah, okay, well, give me the types of drugs. He's like, well, when I was in junior high and high school, it was a lot of psychiatric drugs. We tried it all, man. We threw everything at the wall to figure out what would stick. I said, a lot of SSRIs, SNRIs, beta blockers, all that stuff. And he said, what'd you land on? I said, well, I took Paxil for years and years and years at a pretty high dose, along with anxiety meds. Well, said, then eventually he tried treating me for ADHD instead, and stopped the other psychiatric meds. And that seemed to help with my anxiety and stuff even more than the SSRIs and everything. So I was able to just be treated for the ADHD. And he's like, oh,
1: the whole
0: okay,
1: time he's still stroking it.
0: He's just sitting there looking at something. I don't know what he's looking at, like pretending like he's writing something down. Maybe I'm not sure.
1: Stroking it.
0: So he said, okay. He goes,
1: you depressed kid.
0: You got any health issues? You got any health issues? And I was like, I mean, I don't know. Probably. He said, have you ever had blood work done? I said, yeah. You know, I was getting physicals. And he said, and what would the last blood work say? I said, well, she told me it was good, but that my cholesterol was slightly high, but not high enough for medication. Just something to think about. Don't eat too much dairy. And he goes, oh, okay. Heart conditions, cancer. He goes through that real quick. And I was like, no. He goes, okay. Well, listen, you're going to get a call here in a little bit. Just make sure you answer. And, they'll probably text you some more stuff to fill out. And I said, okay. And then that was it. He disconnects. Right. I'm like, oh. So then I get a call from this woman. It's an area code that I'm not familiar with.
1: Sure.
0: And she says, you know, hi, Reed, you need to get this information. I know you talked to the doctor. What pharmacy do you use? I was like, so I give her the pharmacy closest to my house. And she's like, okay, great. And then she's like, do you know what your copay is? And I was like, no. She's like, do you know what your insurance, do you know much about your insurance? I'm like, no. I've got the card here, but I don't know how it works. And she's like, well, that's okay. So she's like, I'm going to send you a thing here. Pay your copay, and then we should be good. So I said, okay, so then I pay the copay. And she goes, oh, I got it. Great. And I said, now what? And she goes, well, they'll call you. And I was like, who's they? She's like, well, the pharmacy. She's like, or they'll text you or whatever. I mean, don't they normally text you? I said, well, I don't know what I'm getting. And she goes, oh, yeah. She goes, what do you need? And I said, I don't know. I said, I would like to be able to get the meds I was taking with my doctor. She goes, sure. What were you taking? And I'm like, Now this is the moment, right?
1: Right, yeah.
0: I'm like, well,
1: and
0: I got some pretty big Xanax bars that I was taking 10 times a day. No, I'm seriously thinking, like,
1: so
0: what
1: did you tell her?
0: I told her the normal stuff that I take, but I may have told the doses a little differently.
1: Are you
0: every time to
1: else?
0: Up it. What else am I going to add?
1: Uh-huh.
0: I already get the good stuff. So
1: did
0: I was like, or I was getting the good stuff. I already get Klonopin. So I wanted my Klonopin and I wanted my Adderall. And I just said that, you know, I took more than I take. And she's like, okay. And I said, I take quite a bit. And she goes, okay. And then I was like, twice a day. And she's like, oh, okay. So you can hear like, sh-sh-sh-sh. So then I guess that's it. You just tell them what you want. The payment went through and it said some medical group I've never heard of. It's not in town. And then I thought, I just gave these people my social security number and a credit card number.
1: Oh, that's right.
0: Like, did I
1: just
0: get...
1: Well, did the prescriptions come in?
0: I haven't gotten a call yet.
2: Oh, no.
0: She said that the
1: giveaway should have been the dude jacking off.
0: He wasn't jacking off. She said the paperwork has to get done being filed.
1: So bad, like, just give me the Adderall. He's like, I'll give you the Adderall, kid. Yeah.
0: I don't know how long it's supposed to
1: daddy.
0: Take. She said the paperwork
1: like,
0: has to
1: I
0: get
1: want
0: done.
1: Xanax. He's like, I bet you do. You little addict.
0: I never got a call, so I don't know.
1: You're not getting one.
0: But I hear about people who use these apps just to, you know, to doctor shop or to get pills or whatever. And I got to tell you, that's what this felt like.
1: Well,
0: I
1: mean, it doesn't work, though.
0: This guy, we don't know yet. I mean,
1: it would have come that day.
0: Maybe, but it was last night. She said that the paperwork has to get done being processed or whatever. She's like, as soon as the paperwork is processed, then they put this through and they'll send over the request. And I'm like, okay. So I'll let you know, but it definitely was one of these deals where... this guy is sitting there taking as many telehealth calls a day as he can and just writing, it would seem, writing down prescriptions that people request, giving that to whoever's at the front desk, whatever the front desk is, probably another office somewhere else. Because sure. Who knows where he is? He might be out of the country. I don't know. And then they fill these prescriptions. It's crazy, right? They're just like, yep, that's how they make their money. I mean, some doctors make their money by being good doctors and seeing a lot of patients and trying to work hard to get paid by the insurance companies, and others just try and write as many prescriptions as they possibly can and hope that they get rich before the government comes after them and shuts them down. But I kind of thought that stuff had ended. I really did. I thought, like, in my mind, I know I'm stupid, gullible, all those things. I thought this guy was going to be, like, in Prairie Village, and I was going to be told, oh, well, come in and get some blood work done next month. And well, no, he didn't ask how tall I was, how old I was. None of that. Like, what do you weigh? Do you smoke? Do you drink? It was just nothing. It was just like, what kind of drugs do you want?
1: I knew what you needed.
0: I guess. So if you're looking for that sort of thing, Lazo, maybe try that app. I don't know. I don't want to besmirch the good name of that app because maybe it does a lot of good for people. I'm just telling you, my one experience seemed a little odd so far, and I'm too scared to... Brooks, like, look up the name of this company on AI and see what it says. I'm not looking up this company with AI. No. Because I know what AI is going to say. It's going to say, do not give those people any of your personal information. And it's too late, it's like digging around on your girlfriend's phone. I'm not going to like what I find, so why snoop?
1: Did he have
0: he had the stethoscope around his neck, which they say real doctors don't
1: use. Did you see his wiener? No.
0: I did not keep it under see his wiener.
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1: You ever listen to...
2: No.
1: I feel like you've talked about him before. Oh, what's his name? Neil Brennan, you know, the guy that did Chappelle's show with Chappelle.
2: The name sounds really familiar.
1: You've talked about his stand-up before. Right, he's right. A writer mostly, but he's had some big stand-up specials, and he did the Chappelle show with Dave Chappelle. That's probably what he's known for best. But he's got a podcast, Blocked or something like that. I'm sure it shows up in your algorithm just because of what you listen to and our ages. But he had one of these self-help guru guys on. And it was like a doctor, you know, I don't know how to be happy, that kind of crap.
2: Right.
1: But they were talking about something that I thought was kind of interesting, because we've talked about anytime there's big studies that come out that show.
2: I get him. I know who he is, but I get him confused with those other two guys.
1: Which
2: one? John Mulaney and the other guy.
1: Oh, okay. I don't know
2: John
1: who the other
2: Mulaney's
1: is, but
2: buddy, but you know, whatever.
1: Brennan's probably a little bit older.
3: Yeah.
1: And I think of him as more of a writer. He's definitely had, his stand-up specials are big. But he is a comedian, obviously.
2: Right.
1: But I think of him as like, he did have baked with Chappelle. He was Chappelle's old writing partner. That's the main thing. But this doctor, I don't know what he was, but he's talking about, you know, how to be happy or whatever people talk about. One of the things that I thought was interesting was he was talking about dating.

0: and what women are into, mm-hmm. and that for years, which just makes sense, I just never heard it before, that for years when they said, you know, what works in dating for men, for women, whatever, they always had to rely on surveys, basically. You ask someone, hey, what do you find attractive in a person? Sure. What do you find as a turnoff? Whatever. Now, they have dating apps. Right. And dating apps can tell the truth about what's actually working and what's not. Right. We don't have to depend on these people to tell us. Because, you know, a girl might say, I really like this. Yeah.
1: Except for
0: it doesn't work.
1: How many people are lying on the app. But I guess they're picking the stats.
0: They're picking based on what's in their profile. And they found something
1: like... it's a lie, they're still saying what they would lie.
0: Yeah. And Brennan brought up a good point. It was back in the 90s. Remember that old Chris Rock joke where he says 90% of women want to have sex with 10% of the dudes or whatever. The same 10% of the dudes. And he's like, now we actually kind of have evidence to back that up, because it turns out that on these dating apps, guys who are...
1: the incels are right. legitimately pissed.
0: This doctor calls them the dark triad. It's like psychopathy, whatever, but they're narcissists. Bad guys. Guys who love bomb and all that stuff, but they're very confident, or they seem very confident, and they've got a lot of swagger. That those are the guys that get by far the most action. They put very similar things in their profile about what they're into, you know, a little bit about me, and that women go for it. They're extremely successful at
1: confident narcissists are getting lame.
0: Yeah, that's who women sleep with. And then, of course, and then women also all think that they can tell, oh, I've been burned by someone like this before, or I'm really good at reading people. Now, he blames it on some scientific, hormonal things that are going on when we fall in love, that women are able to fall for this. But basically, women think that they can spot guys like this, and they can't. They just can't. You think you can, but you can't. Which is like anyone. I don't think that's just a male-female thing. It's like guys who say, I could never be scammed, or that would never work on me, or I would never, I wouldn't react that way. And it's like, I don't know, once you're in that situation. But so now... when I see these things, I will always think about that dating app, you know, thought, which is true, that if someone puts something on a survey, I'm going to be a little more skeptical. If you tell me you've just done this quote unquote study and you're basing it on what people self-report, it's a little different than what's happening in the real world.
1: Well, you've always known that. When you get we all say what we want.
0: Yeah.
1: What we want, that's what we say we want, what we tell people we want. That's
0: very different.
1: That's ideal.
0: Mm-hmm.
1: And I mean idealistic. Like, oh, what I want is someone to care. Like when a woman says, what I really want is a guy who shares his emotions.
0: Yeah, but you don't.
1: And is willing to cry in front of me and be vulnerable.
0: Yeah.
1: But you don't.
0: Yeah.
1: Because do that twice and your boyfriend's a pussy and you know it.
0: Yep.
1: It's just true. You don't feel like, why is this guy crying?
0: Yeah.
1: And if he does it three times, oh, please. And by the first time, you might be like, oh, it's so nice, he's vulnerable. By the third time, like, this guy's a child, a baby, a pussy.
0: Yeah.
1: There's no, like, and you can tell me that's not true, but it's true.
0: And you may want it to not be true. Maybe you really wish it weren't true, but it is true.
1: Maybe there's one of you out there who's like, no, I like it, but when, come on.
0: Yeah.
1: For the most part, if a dude lays in bed and starts crying, or if you guys are arguing about something and he starts bawling because you hurt his feelings, that is not what you're into.
0: No.
1: It's impossible. You're not wired that way.
0: Nope. You
1: there's no way you look at that dude who's bleeding in the fetal position crying because you hurt his feelings that he might be able to protect you.
0: Yeah.
1: You don't feel like that.
0: Don't say, I don't need someone to protect me.
1: You do.
0: But unfortunately, science...
1: That's what I'm saying. Idealistically,
0: yes.
1: Your brain is telling you, no, I don't want that. But we're just animals. We're just animals, and there's evolution. And you're like, no, I do.
0: He said women need adoration. So in this, he's like, this is what every marriage needs more of. The guy has to give the woman adoration. That's what she needs. So, honey, I love you so much. I would go fight a tiger with my bare hands for you. Yeah. And every man needs admiration. Like, oh, you're so, you can take him. Basically, just take it back to the tiger. Okay. You got him. You're the toughest guy in here. You got him, honey. You're so handsome. Those types of, you're the best. You're great. You're awesome. You're tough.
1: Is that what they use as the examples? I would just think like more of the...
0: kind of, yeah. Something like that.
1: Certainly the pat on the back.
0: The pat on the back.
1: Like you're doing great.
0: Admiration.
1: You're going to be great.
0: And adoration is usually some sort of...
1: kill a tiger.
0: Well, that was the example he gave.
1: You're doing a good job. Or I'm proud of you. That kind of stuff. Because guys don't get that. Guys don't ever hear those words.
0: Yeah, that's the admiration.
1: They don't hear them from their parents. They don't hear them from their dad. They don't get anything. So if it's like, you know, you're doing good, you're great.

0: I believe in you, yes, that kind of stuff. That goes a long way with guys.
1: Yes, it was the girls that needed the adoration, which is the tiger killing thing. And that's what he uses as an example.
0: The girls? Wait, the girls need to be told they could go kill a tiger?
1: No, the girls need to be told. He uses as an example, like, honey, I love you so much, I would go fight a tiger for you with my bare hands. That sort of thing. I'll protect you because you're the best. I don't want that sort of. So, like,
0: don't
1: you know
0: something, what adoration means.
1: Something that might be considered toxic behavior would be something like, you know, if you date anyone else, if I see you talking to another guy, I'll kill them. You know, you'd go, that's a big
0: adoration?
1: Red flag, right? No. I'm saying that's a big red flag, right? But it's also, there's a little bit of protectionism, he said, that goes in there where it's like, you are, in some ways, getting closer to this, I love you so much, I want to protect you. You have to be careful not to skew that into, I want to protect you from everybody that isn't me. Like, whoa, what do you mean? You know, that's not what we're looking for. We're looking for someone who will protect us and stand up for us in a fight. You are the best. I'll defend
0: your
1: honor.
0: That's an example, too. I think the adoration would be also like, I'll get up at 3:00 in the morning and go build a house with my bare hands and bust my ass
1: for
0: so
1: you
0: can have the car that you want.
1: Yeah, it's the acts
0: of
1: service.
0: To me, that's the adoration. Not like I'll go kick somebody's ass. Like, I'm able to do that.
1: Yes.
0: But the adoration part of it is like, I love you so much, it's a selfless act. Like,
1: yes,
0: I don't benefit from this act, but I'm doing it for you. I think that's what women want. You know?
1: Yeah. And he said it's usually, for like giving the adoration, it's like an act of service most of the time. You should be performing
0: things. Like, you know, when women talk about their fathers, you know, be it Michelle Obama or whoever, like, my dad got up every morning at 4:00 in the morning and went to work doing construction with multiple sclerosis, and he couldn't barely tie his shoes. And you're like, this is the greatest man ever. And in my head, I'm like, screw you.
1: Right.
0: But dude had MS, and you made him go to work at 4:00 a.m?
1: Yeah.
0: My brain does not compute, but that's what, right? My first thing I think is like, why is this dude going to work at 4:00 a.m? He's got MS.
1: Right. Yeah.
0: Maybe you could go to work. Like, I don't know. Don't go to law school, Michelle.
1: Yep.
0: Right? But, you know, that it is what it is. That's what we expect from men. We expect from men to be like, no, I will put on these construction boots.
1: Yeah.
0: And I will go to work at 4:00 in the morning for my wife and my kid.
1: Yeah.
0: Right? And so, okay.
1: He said divorces, when a man loses his job, of course, these are in straight heterosexual couples. When a man loses his job, the likelihood of divorce goes up 30%+, okay, when he loses his job.
0: Well, there's probably a couple reasons for that.
1: When a woman loses her job, the likelihood of divorce goes up 0%.
0: Yeah.
1: He said, now, that's not to say that women are so vain or whatever, because for men, the likelihood of divorce goes up of when the woman's, what did he call them? It's you know, maternal or reproductive markers start to show signs of, basically, she doesn't look like she's as healthy to have children.
0: Yeah,
1: so getting older, getting heavier, getting...
0: You can't breed her.
1: You can't breed her. Exactly. That's, not as fertile. She's not as fertile.
0: Right. Again.
1: So that you would say that's just every bit as vain.
0: We're built to spread our seed.
1: Yeah, which is why...
0: We're built to try to keep the species alive.
1: Mm-hmm.
0: Right? And women, people can get mad, but women, in the beginning, I'm not saying again...
1: You're fighting this evolutionary history.
0: Right.
1: It's millions
0: of
1: years.
0: It's okay, but it's hard.
1: Because it's 100 years of...
0: And we should probably fight it, right. But women are built to spread their seed and to keep the species alive. There was no, like, I'm going to keep the species alive by having two kids with one woman. It's like, I'm going to keep the species alive by having 40 kids with 12 women. That's how it worked. Most will die, if not all of them.
1: Takes 100.
0: And women were more likely to, and why we get this is women were more likely to say, I need to have two children and take care of them and make sure they don't die.
1: And I need someone to protect. So then you talk about this, but once I have your kids, I need to make sure you're going to protect me.
0: Actually, interestingly enough, not only you, the tribe.
1: Right. I need you to.
0: I need this group of people to take care of us, which is, you know, very
1: socialistic.
0: Because I'll be vulnerable.
1: And I won't be able to have kids, you know, at least for a while. I may not be able to have them again. Who knows? I'm going to need to take care of this kid.
0: Right.
1: So I need someone that will protect me. That's where the resource preservation, all that, or being a good, you know, he's a good earner, as you hear them say.
0: Of course.
1: He had a good job.
0: Of course.
1: He was a good provider. So with all that in mind, I will tell you here in a minute, the results of one of these self-reporting surveys where men said, this one's on men, so we can pick on them, things that they call them flexes, but ladies on their profiles might have something that people would consider a flex. That girl's trying to flex something about herself. What are some flexes that ladies can make about themselves that men find to be instant turn-ons? and whether or not this is true.
0: Oh, well, like, well, the judge. Like, well, in their bio, what they say.
1: Yeah, yeah, like, yeah, yeah. They might actually do it, or they might say that they do it, but whichever. A and guy would say, these guys too? Say that this, well, in this instance, it was lady flexes. I don't know how many times they've done the guy flexes thing, probably many, but what is something that guys find to be an actual turn on immediately? And there are, I do have one, if you want to go back and look at the one from, you know, reversed, I can show you those
0: yeah,
1: as well.
0: I'm curious.
1: And I'm curious always what you think are realistic, if they're being, like you said, wishful thinking or ideal. Is that what
0: yeah,
1: you said?
0: Well, I think, yeah. I
1: what
0: think,
1: we
0: I
1: wish
0: think,
1: turned us on.
0: Yeah,
1: what we
0: so
1: wish
0: I'm not
1: was...
0: saying you're lying.
1: No.
0: I don't want to say that, but I think you're being idealistic and you're saying, this is what a man, what I want. But in real life, it's not practical.
1: Yeah.
0: It's not pragmatic. It doesn't work.
1: Exactly.
0: So you're like, I really want a guy in touch with his feelings who knows how to understand me and communicate and all this stuff. But if I just came home and was like, oh, my God, my coworker said this about me and it hurt my feelings. I'm communicating with you in the way that you say that you want.
1: Yeah.
0: You are not sticking around.
1: Exactly.
0: You're like, this dude is a pathetic piece of trash.
1: Exactly. There's evidence of...
0: I can't even work today.
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1: Hey, I got a message on Instagram, and I thought this was interesting. I think I finally made it. And somebody said, hey, it's somebody I had talked to before, but not for like, you know, a couple years maybe, a girl. And it just said, just an FYI, you were posted in the Are We Dating the Same Guy Kansas City Facebook page.
2: No way.
1: Yes! I made it!
2: There's one. I've seen those.
1: I was super excited.
2: I guess I've seen the Facebook one, but I've seen those on Reddit before. And
1: well, let me tell you, ladies, if you're not, I wish you were.
2: Is this the...
1: I wish there were more like, yes, we are. Because the truth is, you're not.
2: Is this the... do they have names? Like, how does that work when they do the Are We Dating the Same Guy? Do they share a picture?
1: I don't think I'm allowed on it. Like, I think you have to ask to join.
2: Yeah, okay.
1: I think it's just for women, you know, like some sort of safe space.
2: Yeah, I know I've seen, you know, clips from those things before. I think it was on Reddit where they're saying, hey, are we dating the same guy? But I can't recall why it is that you can't just look the person up. I assume they're using fake names, different names. Have you ever seen them before, Summer?
3: Yeah, usually they're really popular in college, and I always would check to see if the trash guy I was dating would show up on there.
2: And is the idea that they're worried that the guy's using a different name, or you're just saying, hey, I'm dating Josh so-and-so?
1: Yeah, you're also dating him Josh so-and-so.
2: Yeah. It's that simple?
3: Because usually you post like a picture of their bedroom, and if another girl recognizes the bedroom, they're like, oh, yeah, I'm sleeping with the same guy.
2: Mm-hmm.
3: I'm going to see if I can get into it. I'm going to see what she posted.
2: Well, I mean, you know, I'd love to know what kind of details they were sharing about you on this Facebook. Was it pictures of the shower? Was it pictures of the bedroom? Was it pictures of you?
1: I don't think it's that. I think it's, from what I could tell and from what I've seen of some of the sites, I don't think it's that. I think it's pictures of guys. And just, they say, like, hey, are you dating this guy? Is anybody else dating this guy?
2: As simple as that.
1: Yeah, there's a picture of
2: him. I'm dating this guy. So, but we got to know who the, you say no. I mean, you're dismissing it, but you're not curious at all who was posting these pictures?
1: No, not really.
2: You think you have a clue who it was?
1: No.
2: Really?
1: No, yeah, I really don't.
2: No clue and not interested. I would be very curious to know. If somebody said that I showed up on one of these websites, I would really want to know who's saying that they're dating me and the thought that there could be two people.
1: Well, that's interesting. Well, I don't know that there are two people that said yes.
2: Sure, but I guess...
1: Well, somebody was curious about it, but I'm like, I don't know who would post that.
2: And somebody just...
1: It's not anybody, I mean...
2: It's not anybody that you're dating.
1: I can't imagine.
2: Right.
1: And I haven't seen anybody, like actually seen anybody physical in so long, because I'm spending time with the kids, especially my oldest before he goes to college, that, you know, I would be shocked if somebody said, well, you know, asked if I was dating somebody else. You see what I'm saying? Doesn't make any sense. That's what I respond to the person. I said, well, I mean, you know, using dating term lightly... I mean, I'm not really dating anyone, so. But I said odd since, you know, I haven't seen anyone out in public in months.
2: Sure, but you've said
1: and
2: to me.
1: Just letting you know, and I said, thanks. Should I be concerned? And and just said, no. Almost all the responses were, whatever, that's Laszlo. See if you can get me some tickets to the game. And that was it. So, yeah, I'm thinking they're all like, no.
2: Because you did say recently, within the last week, I think, when this has come up about dating, and you said to me, yeah, you know her.
1: You do know her.
2: And, right. So,
1: I haven't seen anybody physically. Like, I've talked to her, I know, there's, something going on, but I'm like, look, I got to get my kid to college.
2: Right. And, it seems like there's an understanding there.
1: Yeah.
2: But you're saying that you don't think that there's any chance that she would have gone to a website.
1: I'm not saying that to anybody else in the world.
2: Right.
1: So maybe if she did, it would be weird, though, for her to do that.
2: For her to do that.
1: Yeah.
2: Okay.
1: Really weird.
2: Okay. Would it...
1: Like, way out of character.
2: If you found out that she did it, would it...
1: I don't care.
2: Okay.
1: I'd be like, well, I mean, I guess I understand why you'd ask. I haven't seen you in a month, 2 months, right? It's a fair question.
2: Yeah,
1: it's... But I know that the answer would be no.
2: It's like dating someone long distance, except...
1: Except I live down the street.
2: Except you live right down the street from one another.
1: Yeah.
2: But you have a lot going on, like you said... single dad, sending a kid off to college.
1: I didn't lie about it beforehand. I just said, yeah, I don't have time right now.
2: And she's okay with that.
1: Yeah.
2: So, would be surprising if she went on there. But there's part of me that thinks, I mean, we do joke around a lot on the air. And as understanding and as cool as she is, and the fact that it is a very unique situation because you do live close to each other, but you don't see each other very often.
1: Mm-hmm.
2: You would think that she's not doing something like that, but it's possible that she could go on there.
1: I would be shocked.
2: And think, you know, maybe she's sitting there at some point one night thinking, am I wasting my time? Is he? What if that thing he said on the air earlier today?
1: I'd be shocked if she's thinking that. Even.
2: About the hotel.
1: I would be shocked.
2: Maybe I should just check. It's the thought of the type of person that would go to a place like Facebook to check. I don't see her doing that. I'm guessing you're saying the same.
1: Yeah.
2: So she doesn't seem like the type of person who would do that, no matter who she was dating, what the situation was.
1: No.
2: Even if she was dating someone that was a much more traditional relationship where they went out to eat three times a week and talked on the phone every day.
1: No, it's not a thing.
2: She doesn't seem like the kind of person that would go to Facebook if she got suspicious. She would just ask, I guess, hey, something going on? Right. I don't know. Maybe I'm dreaming this up, but I've heard some things making me feel a little uncomfortable. You would tell me, and then that's it. There's no going to Facebook and posting pictures. So, I don't see it happening. But you did make it. I mean, it's kind of like making it to the Dirty back in the day. I don't know if that's still a thing, but remember the Dirty?
1: Sure. Maybe, this is exciting. At least people think that, maybe.
2: Right.
1: Like, maybe they think that I'm getting out there.
2: Right. Right. Right.
1: Like I said, I wish more people, I hope everybody commented yes.
2: Of course.
1: Yes.
2: What's that?
1: You banged me yesterday.
2: That thing of like, you know, you'd love to know every time somebody thinks about it.
1: You know, they'd be ashamed of it before, but not me. I would celebrate it.
2: It's just nice to know people are thinking about you.
1: Yeah.
2: You have no idea.
1: The bad thing is that I think everybody's going to be like, no. No. No. Like, I need some people to call me. I would ask you if you're on that site. Just be like, yes. At least a little bit. You know, make me seem somewhat mysterious to people.
2: Yeah, if you're listening and you have access to that, if you're part of that group or whatever, go on there. Add to the mystique of Lazo and say, oh, yeah, I know that bedroom. And be a little cryptic, you know? Drag things out a little bit. You're not going to be certain right up front.
1: If they had pictures of my bedroom, that would be even... Now, that would be weird.
2: That would be really weird. Yeah, I mean,
1: I don't think that's a thing. I don't know why... I don't think that's a thing, but...
2: Okay.
1: The vibe I got from this was like it was a picture of you.
2: And that's
1: not like a picture of your kitchen or something.
2: Yeah,
1: I didn't get that vibe from it, but like I said, I'm not allowed on it, so I don't know.
2: Nothing cryptic about it. Just here he is.
1: Like your bedroom showed up. But this person wouldn't know my bedroom. They wouldn't know that it was me. Except seeing this person I know has never seen my bedroom. So I'm like, we've never been together. So they were just like, you showed up here. That would be really weird if they're like, and I recognize your bedroom. I'd be like, how did you recognize my bedroom? You've never been to my house.
2: That would be
1: wildly weird.
2: That would be. Would be really weird. And that's why it would be interesting. It would lead to a lot more questions, that's for sure.
1: Right. Not that people haven't seen my house or my bedroom, but the person who told me you are on this site has never been to my house. You see what I'm saying?
2: Yeah, yeah. So where did
1: you
2: get the picture?
1: That'd be really weird.
2: Where did you get the picture? Yeah. Well, congratulations. People are thinking about you.
1: It's exciting.
2: It doesn't answer all of life's questions, all those moments that somebody's thinking about you when, you know, you'd never have a clue. But it's proof that at some point, somebody was thinking about you, posting a picture of you.
1: Yeah, sure.
2: And saying, hey, are you dating this person? And the person who's posting the picture, we do...
1: I don't imagine she thinks we're dating. But I just tell you, we're not. I don't think we are.
2: Well, that was my question.
1: I know
2: question.
1: You might think.
2: Do you understand?
1: Apparently, you might think we are. But I'm saying, it's one of those things. Like, you know, how many girlfriends have you had? And you say five, and somebody thinks they're part of that five, but they're not. Or the other way around, how many boyfriends have you had? And I think I'm part of that six, but I'm not. I'm not. You know, no.
2: If you're listening,
1: unless it's that one person, no, you know. And like we said, she wouldn't do that.
2: Right, she wouldn't do that.
1: It would just be really out of character.
2: If you are the one who posted this and you're listening, you guys aren't dating. Whether or not Leslie's dating somebody else really doesn't matter.
1: No.
2: You're not dating.
1: It's not you.
2: And we're a little creeped out.
1: I'm not creeped out. I'm saying, you know, you don't have to ask a website. You just text me. I'll tell you.
2: Maybe.
1: Like,
2: you
1: seen other people? I'll say sometimes.
2: 300 unread texts. Yeah. I mean, it's possible.
1: I'll get to it. And when I do, you'll be like, are you seeing somebody else? I'll be like, I mean, what's seeing? I don't know. But have I seen other people? Sure. Do I see them? Yes. I'm not going to lie to you.
2: Start by asking, are you seeing me? That's a good place to start.
1: Do you see me?
2: Yeah, right. Do you think that we are seeing each other?
1: New phone.
0: The Church of Laszlo. The Church of Laszlo. On 98.9, The Rock. 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

My girl. 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
3: Laszlo, what are your thoughts? Summer asked this a second ago. What are your thoughts if someone says that they're a day trader? Like, just you know, first thing is, what is your initial thought if someone says it? If the, you say, what do you think of a day trader?
4: Yeah. What they look like, where I am.
3: Yeah.
4: Because it means they're either they're broke or they have a ton of money.
3: So if she says, I met a guy,
4: I mean,
3: and
4: for the most part,
3: trader.
4: There's probably plenty of people in the middle, but that's my first thought. Like, oh, you don't really have a job. You're trying this.
3: Yeah.
4: Or, and you got fired from somewhere and you're like, oh, I'm going to do this. Or you're really good at it and you make a ton of money.
3: Okay.
4: Those are like, you know, there's not a lot of in between.
3: That's basically what I told you, right? I said that it's a step up from someone who says they're a professional gambler. Because you can be a day trader. A professional gambler is like the only real professional gamblers are pro poker players. There's very few of those that make a living. So the odds that your buddy is one or that you met some guy online who's a professional poker player and that it's a legitimate job, pretty low.
4: Plus a professional poker player is, you know, obviously harder to get into.
3: Yeah.
4: I mean, if you're going to Harris every day and trying to make, I mean, okay. If you're going there every day, sitting in the card room trying to make you're just grinding it out, trying to make $300-$400. I don't really think, like, at that point, I don't think.
3: Is that a job?
4: Yeah, it is, but I don't think that, I do believe it's a job. I just don't know that it's, you know, that you're getting rich at it. If you're in Vegas and somebody says they're
3: a
4: professional card player, right? Mm-hmm. But here, a little harder to get into. You know, maybe there's probably more people saying that when you can do it online. But
3: yeah, I mean, that's the thing.
4: Well, I think it's a grinder's job where I do think, you know, people can day trade and make a ton of money if they know what they're doing. I think a lot of people, you know, again, depending on where you are, I think a lot of people leave stockbroker jobs and financial analyst jobs and day trade and say, all right, I'm going to make $500. I want to make it before 10 a.m. And then I'm going to lunch and going golfing. But yeah, I think that happens for sure.
3: Yeah, but as a percentage of people who say they're day trading, like, what is that percentage of people who are? Because I guess I don't know why someone would, because you were a stockbroker for a while.
4: Sure.
3: I don't know why someone would not work for a firm. If they go to school for it, if they're really good at this, they have a gift, isn't the goal most of the time to go work for a bank, a firm, whatever you're trying? That's how you make good money?
4: Well, no, not I mean, of rich people's wealth. For the most part, you're a salesman. You're trying to get other people to invest their money through you, and then you're taking commission of it.
3: Right. Getting that piece of
4: If you're a day trader, you're saying, I got a $2,000 bankroll, and I want to make half of that back. I want to make $3,000. When I walk out today by 10 a.m. or 11 a.m. or whatever time you give yourself, I want to walk out with $3,000, no less than $1,000. Right, so you're using your money to make money, and you're in and out every day. Every day starts over again.
3: So,
4: If I'm a stockbroker, I'm trying. You know, those are long term investments, and I'm trying to get people to invest their money with me.
3: So, wait, a day trader can't be making long term investments just for themselves?

0: think no.
1: Oh, why not?
0: I think by definition, I mean, some people may argue with me, but at least no. By day trader means you're trading by day.
1: Oh, I thought it just meant that you trade during the day while you're at home. I thought it meant that you don't work for the bank.
0: I've got a bankroll.
1: Oh, that shows you what I know, Summer.
0: So I'm starting when it opens.
1: Okay.
0: And I'm giving myself a time. Usually probably not when it closes. But some people would say, okay, I'm open. I'm working open to close. But that's it. I got to get in and out during the day. I want in and out. I'm not getting out in the morning and investing long-term
1: investment.
0: No, why would I do that?
1: Okay.
0: Now, I may have long-term investments, sure. If you say, well...
1: But that's not what makes you a day trader.
0: No, then you're just an investor.
1: Okay. So if I just invest in the stock market on my own and spend my days looking at the market, I'm just an investor.
0: Yeah, but if you're like, all right, I've got $2,000 or $10,000 or $20,000, that's my bankroll. I'm going to put this $20,000 in the market. I want 25 out.
1: Okay.
0: And when I get to 25, be that, if I make 5,000, say my number is 5,000, if I make that by 8:03 a.m., then I'm out.
1: Okay.
0: Right? Just like a card player. Right?
1: I got you.
0: A real card player has a bankroll, they sit down, and that's what they want.
1: I just didn't know that. I guess I don't know anything about the stock market. Sorry, Summer.
0: Certainly they do have long-term investments, I'm sure, and all those things. But, yeah, the day trader in and of itself, you're in and you're out.
1: You're trading that day. I thought you spend your days investing in the stock market, and you don't work for a bank.
0: That's why, I think Acorns and some of those, they don't want you to be day traders because they're trying to make money. So you can only make, now, somebody will correct me on this because that's much newer technology than when I was doing it. But I think, if you make, six trades in the same day, they'll be like, yeah, you're done. We're a day trader. We don't allow day traders.
1: Oh, like different...
0: Right, so you can only make so many a day before they put a book on you.
1: They don't want you messing with their numbers because you're just a gambler, basically.
0: Exactly.
1: You're like, hey, we're looking for people to actually invest in these companies.
0: Right, yes.
1: Okay. I didn't know that. I thought if I sat at home making wise decisions in the stock market, that's all I did, then I could say, I'm a day trader. And that's what I would tell people
0: a
1: living. I mean, I thought that's what I would be defined as a day trader. I didn't realize that had something to do with the length of time that you're, quote-unquote, investing
0: in
1: the stocks.
0: Again, someone could tell me
1: I'm wrong. Swapping currencies. When you do the exchange rates and those different things, they're always doing that within the day. So that makes sense that a day trader is trying to do that stuff within the day.
0: My understanding, my definition would be like, all right, I log into the computer, and, I'm investing $7,000. I got these companies that I'm going to put this amount of money in. And as soon as I get to 11, I'm out. If I lose it and I get to 5, I'm out and I start tomorrow.
1: Okay. Okay.
0: Right? Well, same thing with just like sitting at the card table, really.
1: Yeah. Okay. Well, that changes things a little bit. I would guess then when you went out to smoke.
0: Well, a lot of people say that when they're unemployed.
1: That's what I was telling Summer. I was like, a lot of people can say it. My first thought, like you, I didn't say this, but it is dependent on the person who's saying it. How old are they? What does it look like their situation is? Because certain people may be more believable than others. But Summer was getting ready to ask me before you came back from your smoke, what was it you said? How many people, what do I think the percentage is of people who don't succeed when they, who set out to become day traders?
2: Yeah.
1: And how long did you say in the first year?
2: It was in the first year, because I was looking at the stats of it. It was around 95 to 97% have a
1: negative. That doesn't surprise me.
2: I'm not good with
1: they lose money.
2: Okay. Basically.
1: Okay. Yeah, that doesn't surprise
0: 95% me. 95% of people who say they're day traders lose
1: money. When they start out to do it, she's saying.
0: And within 365 days?
1: Is it the first year?
0: Lost money
2: first year, with an estimated 70 to 95% of all retail day traders losing money. Yeah, so all the things that you're trading combined, you end up being under.
0: What's that stat, though? Is it that they lost it total for the year?
2: Yeah.
0: Or did they lose it daily, or did they come up at the end of the year plus or minus?
2: Net profits after accounting for transaction fees, slippage, and taxes.
1: Okay.
0: So they lost money in the first year.
2: Yeah.
0: That's probably true.
1: Yeah, I mean,
0: that number sounds high to me, but I don't know.
1: I'm sure, but it's one of those things that's where anytime the upside can be really, really high, it's usually difficult.
0: Yeah, but still that 95%. You're telling me only 5% of people who leave Wall Street? You know what?
1: How many people set out to do it? Because she's saying that there's all these TikTok influencers saying you can be a day trader. So this tells me a lot of people who didn't leave banks are trying to be day traders.
0: But they still think that number is high, just because I would think, of the 100% of people who say they're day traders, I would just think 20% of them yeah. have degrees, financial degrees, well, traded on Wall Street, and know, you know what I mean?
2: And these are people that like aren't in that field specifically, that they're doing it as like a day trader.
1: They're doing it outside
2: they're not their licensed from like a company to, and the company gives them
1: these
2: money.
1: Aren't like stockbrokers who
0: but I'm saying like well they're not licensed brokers, because licensed brokers can be day traders.
1: That's
2: true.
1: But the people that I would really only people maybe that I would assume
0: like if
1: are doing decent.
0: I passed my Series 7, so that doesn't mean much, but if I then quit and went and day traded, I'd be licensed to some degree and be a day trader. So I don't.
1: This is obviously different than what you're reading, but this says that by only about less than 20% of people who set out to become day traders survive the first year.
0: Yeah, that sounds right.
1: By the 2 year mark, over 80% have abandoned the effort.
0: The Matthew McConaughey guys in The Wolf of Wall Street who leave and are like, "I've made $20 million in the market in Wall Street. I'm now going to day trade."
1: Yeah,
0: I know what to do. I feel like there's more than 10% of day traders.
1: Around 15% show a positive balance sheet in year one, depending on how actively they traded. But only about 1 to 3% make any type of meaningful, consistent income after accounting for trading fees and taxes. 1 to 3% that set out to become day traders actually make any meaningful, consistent income. That's according to Auto City Capital.
2: I found it so interesting because what put me kind of down the rabbit hole all yesterday was I was watching these TikToks. I sound so dweeby when I say that, but these TikToks of people like marketing being a day trader and like having these flashy Lambos and how it's so easy.
1: Yeah,
2: and they do these like Twitch live streams of them trading.
1: It's
2: and
1: like flipping houses.
2: Exactly.
1: You know, you
2: and
1: can do
2: like,
1: it too. Let me show you the way. I'm not surprised that day trading was one of those things that people are saying, I got rich doing this and you can too, and I'll sell you all the tips and tricks you need.
0: Yeah.
1: Right? The dream is there because it is possible. People absolutely get rich in the stock market. Yeah. We know that. And, you know, there's some luck involved for sure, but there's also a lot of skill needed. And if you have no skill and you want to do it, somebody with a Lambo who's offering help, they can probably teach you something, even if it's mostly bull crap. They can probably teach you something you don't know.
0: They're probably making the money
1: selling the information.
0: Yeah, that's
1: not actually
0: being the Lambo
1: successful
0: by getting
1: traders.
0: You in there. But
1: it's like the professional
0: gamblers.
1: There's
0: always somebody smarter than you.
1: Yeah.
0: Right.
1: Yeah.
0: So
1: it's like rich guys who sell you their sports betting picks. I always think, you have money. I believe that. But the money is from selling your picks, not from just gambling.
0: Well,
1: some of you make money.
0: Think of it this way. Some of them do.
1: Mm-hmm.
0: Right.
1: But it's very
0: so
1: few.
0: They can help you. They can. And maybe they have inside information or maybe they don't. But if if they were making a killing every day gambling on sports or day trading, then why do they got to sell you the information?
1: That's always my thing.
0: The dude who's making millions of dollars every day ain't selling you the information on how to do it.
1: It's
0: they're not benevolent.
1: No.
0: They're not like,
1: I need to help
0: to do
1: people.
0: It. We should all get rich. Like, I'm Robin Hood. No. They're trying to, they're giving another product. That doesn't mean they're not good at it.
1: Right.
0: I'm not saying they're not, but they're not doing it because they want to help you. And chances are they probably are trying to look to make a little bit more
1: money
0: by giving you some information.
1: Yeah, and this is where the money's at. The information. I'll sell you the tips and tricks. Here's the pamphlet.
0: Right.
1: Sell enough of those, you can buy the Lambo. Getting rich off of some stocks during the day, it's going to be difficult. It is possible. I believe that. That's why I said a step above.
0: But I don't think most people who are day trading, like I don't think they're buying Lambos. That's the thing.
1: No.
0: I think they're grinders.
1: Yes.
0: And most of the guys who really are doing it every day and it's a job, they're grinders.
1: Yeah.
0: They're like poker players.
1: We've had listeners who's told us that they were day traders,
0: and
1: I always envisioned them as sweatpants sitting
0: around. $600 a day.
1: They weren't getting.
0: They
1: weren't millionaires.
0: They're like, man, I'm putting this in here. All right, this thing's up $75. I'm gonna sell.
1: Yeah.
0: All right, this thing's up $50. I'm gonna sell. Like, right. And they're grinding,
1: trying to make a living.
0: $300, $400, $500, $600 a day, which isn't bad. For sitting in front of your computer, but it's stressful because they put it in and it goes down. Now they're losing. Now they got to double that back up. That's why they give themselves an amount to win every day. And usually they say, again, someone can correct me, but the people that I've known would be, I'm in and I'm out that day.
1: Okay.
0: I've got this much to invest this day.
1: Yeah.
0: And I need to make it. I got 1,000. I need to get to 1,500.
1: Yeah.
0: If I get to 500, I'm out. I'm not losing that.
1: Yes.
0: And that's just, you know, that's just a job then.
1: Yeah.
0: Now it's a job. It's a job.
1: Bottom line, Summer, if you meet a guy on a dating app who's 23 and says he's a day trader, be a little suspicious, but it is possible.
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need on the Rock Beer, Kansas City's Rock Station, STP, Interstate Love Song. What's up? Thanks for hanging out. My name is Dark Tatum, 913-586-7989 is a text line if you want to get something in. Linkin Park on the way. Green Day did the new Shinedown 2. Here's Stained. It's been a while. 98 on the Rock Beer, Kansas City's Rock Station.

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Linkin Park, That's What I've Done. Got the new Shinedown on the way. Nirvana, Zeppelin, Breaking Benjamin 2. Those guys in town later in September. Martin Amphitheater. All the concert details online. 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We are Kansas City's Rock Station.

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1: Sunshine and booze are the only two things I do. 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

0: It's Kansas City's Rock Station. We are 98 on the Rock. Breaking Benjamin, the Diary of Jane in town Thursday the 24th with Chevelle. Morton Amphitheater. 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White Stripes on the way. Pearl Jam by request. We'll do Korn, Chili Peppers, and Foo Fighters. It's all next.
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98 on the Rock. We are Kansas City's Rock Station, Collective Soul and Shine right there. Foo Fighters on the way by request. Just a Weezer, got the brand new Evanescence 2. Here's Chili Peppers, Danny California, 98 on the Rock.

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1: Yeah, my girlfriend, she's like, I'll drive. I'm like, good. 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No problem. I'm always drunk, and you can always drive. Actually, we'll get along fine.
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0: 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Metallica will do some Zombie, Incubus, Green Day, and Linkin Park.
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New 3 Days Grace on the way. Do some Ozzy, Shinedown, Stain 2. Here's Incubus. This is Drive. It's on the Rock.

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1: So, like, I don't feel bad. No, I just stayed up. I waited till my normal time, took a shower. It's not like I wasn't. My old-nighters used to be that I was smoking crack at 5 o'clock in the morning.
2: That you definitely right. can. Well, maybe you could, but
1: banging
2: I definitely couldn't handle that.
1: And, you know, that was an all-nighter. Now it's like, oh, what, you know, I pulled an all-nighter. I did laundry.
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3: I'm about to maybe have three cats because this one, her name is Trinity, and she only has three legs, and she would be the perfect third, and she looks like she is the sister of the cats I already have. And when I sent it to my boyfriend, the post, he said, we have cats at home. And I said, we don't even live together.
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0: Kansas City's Rock Station. 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Shinedown Monsters right there. 913-586-7989 if you want to get something in on the text line. Beck, Stained, Candlebox on the way. Do some Foo Fighters, Weezer, and STP. It's
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0: 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Morning services with the Church of Laszlo.
1: Jesus himself came down and walked in this studio and said, Laszlo, you are the chosen one. I need you to go do this. I'd be like, dude, I got to pick up my kids. We got golf practice. Like, I'm not your guy. Somebody else.
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2: 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They're on their phone, and you're like, bro, this light only lets through like two cars. Come on, let's go.
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0: of you that is not paying attention. They're on their phone, and you're like, bro, this light only lets through like two cars. 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

0: Top of Roach, that is Scars, Three Doors Down on the way. Do some Lenny Kravitz, Creed, Cage the Elephant, and we come back with Rage next.
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Got the new Shinedown on the way. Billy Idol, Linkin Park. Here's Green Day. It's Brain Stew. 98 on the Rock. We are Kansas City's rock station. I'm having-

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1: If somebody said, what are the chances that Slim got high last night? 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
1: FanDuel or Kalashi or wherever it is, and Slim get high Coffee last night, I'd be like, absolutely.
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3: When someone says something to you mid-freak out, like, calm down, relax, or don't overthink it. 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But, since you brought it up, great advice. Thank you so much. Appreciate it.
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0: Lincoln Park, that's In the End. Cracker coming up, do some Beastie Boys, Puddle of Mud, and Foo Fighters.
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spring self-esteem. That is all I got. Enjoy the rest of your weekend. I'll talk to you again next Saturday morning. Here's Fuel right now. This is Hemorrhage in My Hands. 98 on The Rock. We are Kansas City's Rock Station. It's been fun. Later.

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0: 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Rob Zombie with Marilyn Manson, Thursday the 10th. 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
0: Yep.
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1: After all the drugs I've done in my life, from every drug known to man that you can get your hands on, I've done it excessively. 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

0: 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The Rock will be back right after this.
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1: Whatever day you're on of your bender, even if you're just starting today, I believe in you. 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